0: Hartelijk welkom bij de concertzender, bij Acoustic Roots. In Acoustic Roots treden artiesten hier bij ons live op en lichten ze hun muziek ook toe. This is Acoustic Roots, where artists perform live and talk about their music. Vandaag, today, we're proud to present, from the UK, Philip Henry and Hannah Martin.
1: Hello.
0: Hello, welcome to you.
1: Thank you. This one's called Old Adam the Poacher.

0: A rather sad song, Death and the Lady. And a very special sound from you, Phil, but we're going to hear about that later on, I hope.
1: Okay,
0: okay. Next.
2: This is a song called Song for Caroline Herschel. Mm-hmm. She was a German astronomer. She was quite a pioneer, really, because she was born in 1750 and not many women were astronomers at that time. But her brother was William Herschel, who was a composer, and he brought them to live in England and got very into astronomy. He built a big telescope in their back garden, and she helped him with his observations. And she turned out to be really very good at it as well. She ended up being the first woman to get the gold medal from the Royal Astronomical Society, which was quite a feat for a woman born in 1750.
0: Yes.
2: Another woman didn't do the same thing until 1997.
0: Oh.
2: So
0: took a couple of ages, centuries.
2: Absolutely.
0: Before,
2: yeah.
0: Okay. Caroline Herschel was een Duitse astronoom, geboren in 1750. En dit is een lied voor haar, Song for Caroline Herschel.

0: Thank you, Philip and Hannah, and I'd like to invite you to come to the table so we can talk a little bit about you and your music, because we don't know that much about you.
1: Okay.
0: So, tell me, Hannah, who is Philip Henry?
2: Well, he's a slide guitarist, particularly a dobro player, which is an American slide guitar. And he's a harmonica player. He also likes to cook.
0: He likes to cook, yes? Yeah. Oh, what does he cook?
2: Curries, really good curries.
0: Okay.
2: Yeah. He's got an Indian slide guitar as well, so maybe the love of India caused the love of curry, I don't know.
0: And tell me, Philip, who is Hannah Martin?
1: Hannah Martin is a lovely girl from the southwest of England, from Devon. And she's a great songwriter and fiddle player, banjo player. And she doesn't really like to cook.
0: So you do the cooking?
1: Yes. She does the washing up. Yes, and we've been playing together about 5 years now as a duo. And a little
0: five
1: bit longer. A little bit longer. As we were in a band together before that, called the Roots Union. That would be about 8 years ago now.
0: And you met while playing for the band?
2: Yes.
1: That's right, yeah.
0: You didn't know each other before?
2: No.
1: No.
0: So you know each other now for 7 years?
1: Yeah, something like that, yeah.
0: Something like that. And you're also a love couple?
2: Yeah.
1: If you want to put it that way, yeah.
0: That's a nice combination.
1: Yeah. It's good because when we do a gig, we get to keep all the money.
0: Don't have to share. And Hannah already said you have also great love for India. You went there.
1: I did, yeah. Yeah, I've been inspired by Indian music for a long time. I think my first experience of hearing Indian music was through the Beatles, through George Harrison. But I did a music degree in Devon. That's the reason I ended up living in Devon, because I'm from the northwest of England. Mm-hmm. And I studied a lot of Indian music during that as well. And then after the degree, I went to Calcutta to study slide guitar with Pandit Debashish Bhattacharya, who's considered to be the best slide guitar player in the world. Mm-hmm. And he is. Yep.
0: Caroline Claire, our coordinator, is here also, and she's telling that you're right.
1: Yeah, she's in agreement. He's an incredible musician. Mm. Mm. So that was a great experience, and it added a lot to my not only my slide guitar technique, but also my musicality as a whole. I was enriched by the trip.
0: Yes, I was wondering, how can you use it in your music now?
1: Well, if you listen to the way I play the dobro, you can hear, and the way I decorate the notes, you can probably hear an influence of the Indian music. And I'll play a little bit later on. I'll play a piece which you'll be more directly influenced by the Indian music. But just the way that they study and learn music in India, they really internalize it to a very high level. And it's just really good for your musicality, to visualizing melodies and hearing the music in your head and that kind of thing. Mm-hmm. They have a very thorough teaching method, which is one-on-one with the guru. Call and response, he plays or sings and you repeat what he does.
0: Okay.
1: It's a very oral tradition. Mm-hmm. Mm.
0: There's a nice compliment on your site, internet site, about the quality of your songwriting and your instrumental skills. I guess that also includes the sound we heard in Death and the Lady.
1: Yeah.
0: How do you do that?
1: Well, it's beatbox harmonica. So I'm playing the harmonica at the same time as doing a human beatbox percussion with my mouth.
0: Now we know that from other styles of music, but not in the folk.
1: Yeah. Yeah, so I thought it would be quite interesting to combine that technique with traditional English music, which is kind of what we're doing with that. So, yeah, it's an interesting combination.
2: Mm-hmm. But you've played a lot of blues harmonica, haven't you? So Sonny Terry did a lot of whooping and using those kind of sounds within a folk tradition.
1: Yeah, there's the influence of the American country blues style of harmonica playing, which is very rhythmic. I'll play a little bit of that in the next session. But I wanted to take that, some of those techniques and some of the beatbox techniques, and give it a very English folk slant.
0: It sounds nice, but it's also surprising.
1: Surprising, yeah.
0: Everybody thinks, what's going to happen now?
1: Yeah.
0: But I like it. I like it a lot. You also told me that you're going to do something of the beatboxing also in the next song, Boogie?
2: Yes.
1: That's the country blues style, so it'll be, I'll be singing in a falsetto voice whilst playing the harmonica and making whooping noises like Sonny Terry used to do.
0: Okay.
1: The old blues player.
0: Okay, we're going to listen.
1: Okay.
0: Take your places, please. Philip en Hannah gaan weer terug naar hun plek. En zoals Philip al zei, hij gaat dat geluid van net, dat beatboxen, zal ik me even kort samengevat noemen, gaat hij nu weer laten horen. 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Ja.
1: Okay.
0: Yes.
1: This is called I Wanna Boogie. And it's a tribute to Sonny Terry.

0: you.
1: That was Boogie. Tribute to Sunny Terry.
0: Yes.
1: Like you said, Philip.
0: With a little train imitation on the end. Okay, we're going to play a song called Silbury Hill.

0: Thank you.
1: It's also from the new album, hè, Philip?
2: Yes.
1: Silbury Hill.
0: Okay, we're going to play an Irish tune called She Begs She More. And I'm going to play, before that, I'm going to play the piece I mentioned earlier that's directly influenced by Indian classical music. As a little intro. And then we'll finish with a tune called When I Get Home, which is one of ours.

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Zemlja vječnog sunca. The song about Jovka. Beautiful lady Jovka, who was crawling down, up and down the field, pretending she has lost her necklace. In fact, she's seducing Latifaga. And Latifaga is looking at her and saying, "Stop walking up and down that field, you Jovka, you beautiful creature. I'll take you and you'll be mine." Latifaga was a strong man, but he didn't get Jovka.

0: Amira, so nice to meet you here in Amsterdam. Welcome in Acoustic Roots. Born in Sarajevo, and at that time, traditional music was very popular in former Yugoslavia. So you could hear this music when you were young?
1: Everywhere. Thank you for a nice welcome, and it's a pleasure to be here. Yes, this kind of music actually is something that grew up with me. And Sarajevo is considered to be a cradle of this kind of music of Sevdah, apart from other cities in Bosnia. But Sarajevo is quite specific when it comes to it. And whichever way you want to go during your growing up, you know, your evolvement as a person, you know, whatever music you were listening to besides Sevda, Sevda was always there.
0: Yes, it's called Sevda, the traditional songs, Sevda. But could you hear them in the pubs? Was your mother singing it at home? Did they play it on the radio?
1: Well, back in the 70s, you know, it was like really the peak of the popularity of this kind of music. You wouldn't call it mainstream. It was just more like something very common, and that was played on a regular basis on all media, like TV and radio. In pubs, rarely you could hear it, you know, like pubs and kafanas, as so-called, only in the evening hours, you know, or late early morning, like 4 o'clock, 3 o'clock in the morning. But it's the way this acknowledgement of this kind of music actually came to me is through my mother, you know, and through my family, to be honest with you, yeah.
0: Your mother was singing all day?
1: She wasn't singing all day. It was just when she would work in the house, you know, like cleaning or daily routine or making lunch or something, you know, she would always have a radio turned on a specific station that would play Sevda. So as a kid, I couldn't avoid it, actually. You know, you had to listen to it. And she loved, and she loves it even nowadays as well, you know, those songs. And as a kid, I knew I had a voice, you know, I knew I had some sort of talent for singing. But my mother was my actually first audience ever. So I would sing in front of her, you know, trying to imitate the voices, the beautiful voices coming from the radio. Mm-hmm. And she was like a very serious judge. She was shaping me, really, in a nice way, you know. It was like teaching me how to understand the songs, you know, and which actually is the most important thing, you know, to understand the lyrics and the stories behind. And as a kid, for me, it was really difficult to understand, you know, because most of the songs are written in metaphors. So I couldn't understand how can Rose actually talk, you know. I mean, does Rose talk, actually? And then she explained to me that the rose is not the rose, but it's a girl who's talking about her beloved one, blah, blah, blah. So it was like a fantastic, you know, experience, you know, that was a very intimate periods of life, you know, when you get to bond with your parents. And for us, that was music, for two of us, yeah.
0: And what's Sevda about? How would you describe this kind of music?
1: Well, there are many definitions existing at the moment, and people compare it most likely to sensations such as fado or blues or Portuguese or Argentinian tango or Greek rebetika, for instance. You know, every music that comes from the heart, the music that comes from your soul, the music that comes from your experience, the music that is very honest and very true and talking about the deepest human emotions you could possibly have. And it's very sentimental in a way, and the main topic is love, and usually unrequited love. So that is why majority of the songs are actually melancholic songs, you know. Mm-hmm. But people say that the most beautiful songs are the sad songs, you know. I really truly believe in that.
0: You come from former Yugoslavia. A lot of people fled for the war, huh? This oral tradition, these songs come from an oral tradition, they are very old. Did they survive? Because a lot of people went away. Did these songs survive?
1: Was it? Well, they do. I mean, regardless where the people are at the moment, we are due to unfortunate circumstances back in 90s. You can find Bosnians, and not just Bosnians, all the people, all the ex-Yugoslavian living all over the world. And I try to see the positive side in it, you know, because, you know, wherever I go, I find my countrymen, you know, it's very nice, you know, feeling. That just proves, actually, that the whole planet is just like a global village in a way, you know. So
0: the songs are spread across the universe.
1: Exactly, that's what I'm saying. I mean, the songs found, they always will live, that's for sure. And this specific musical tradition has been going on for 500 years, so why should they stop now? I mean, why would war stop them? There is nothing that can stop them, really.
0: Well, I don't know how it is in where you come from, but here in the Netherlands, where I have a lot of English played music from the United States on the radio, and the really traditional Dutch songs, we don't hear them anymore and we can't sing them. We don't know the lyrics anymore. Is that different in Bosnia?
1: Well, I can tell you that even with the younger generation now today, I think that Sevda continues to live. Mm-hmm. And moreover, is actually sort of going through some sort of renaissance, you know, and people are going back to the roots. I don't know why. Why is that happening? You know, what sort of phenomena is that? But the fact that I see many young people on the concerts, you know, makes me very happy, you know, and that assures us that this music will continue to live and these songs will continue to live. And plus, I hope at certain point of time, you know, there will be a chance to have this sort of musical tradition included in the educational system of the musicology and stuff like that, you know, because at the moment we don't have it in our universities. But we should actually follow the example of there's this fantastic Scottish composer called Nigel Osborne, who lives in Edinburgh, in Scotland, and he's a teacher, he's a professor at one of the universities there, and he included Sevda as one of the subjects in the faculty, so which is great. We should have the same back home, you know, but it doesn't happen at the moment. But I don't see the problem of these songs. They will, you know, they will be there. They have surpassed many troubles over the centuries, so it will continue to live definitely. If there are five souls remembering them, you know, it's still enough.

0: Amira Medunjanin is de gast in Acoustic Roots. Zij speelde met gitarist Ante Gelo en contrabassist Zvonimir Cestak in De Duif in Amsterdam. Amira, music journalist and author Garth Cartwright called you Bosnia's Billie Holiday. What do you think about that? Did you hear it too many times?
1: I try not to think about it at all, you know. I said to Garth on many occasions, you know, he gave me this nickname that has been stuck to me for really long time now, too long a time.
0: You want to get rid of it?
1: I would like to get rid of it, you know, first out of the respect to the name such as Billie Holiday. I mean, that's like absolutely impossible to compare anyone to anyone. At least to say to Billie Holiday, she's absolutely unique. And, you know, it's an ungrateful thing for a musician, for an artist, you know, to be compared to anyone. You know, it's important to have your own identity. And but I'm grateful for him. I mean, he meant really nice things about it. You know,
0: you know what he means with that. It's a way to describe your music.
1: Yeah. It was at the very beginning. You know, after I released my first album, I think, and he wanted to bring it closer to the Western audiences who never heard about Sevda before, and trying to describe what sort of music I'm doing, plus the way I'm doing it, you know, because I'm not singing traditional Sevda at all. And he just wanted to make a comparison between how Billie Holiday played with jazz. She didn't sing in a standard way, in an ordinary way. She was an extraordinary person. So it's a great compliment for me from that point, you know, to recognize what I'm trying to do with this kind of music, you know, trying to find my own way into it, you know, and bring my own personality to it.
0: Find your own way, and that means you use the traditional songs, but you shape them yourself in another form. How do you do that?
1: I just go by the feelings, you know, and we don't know how this music sounded 500 years ago. We could not possibly know. So I think that it evolved over the centuries in a certain traditional music that we have today. So what I'm trying to do is just allow the music to breathe in the contemporary time. And then when I'm sort of mixing it with different musical genres, it's just testing how this music actually can fit into different musical forms. For instance, if we do it in a jazzy way, it does work, you know. And it's beautiful music that actually is very subject to improvisation. You can do practically anything in order to create your own stamp and your own signature in your music. But all the time you have to be, as I am, respectful to the original original melodic form, you know, not to harm that, you know.
0: And in this concert, you sing also a couple of own Sevda songs. You make your own compositions?
1: Well, actually, I didn't write them. They were made for me by another great Sevda artist from Sarajevo, Damir Imamović. He wrote a beautiful song called Pjevaćemo šta nam srce zna, which is We Will Sing Whatever Comes From My Heart. And I love the song, and he wrote it for me a couple of years ago, and I actually had it released on my album Damar. And we're going to perform that one tonight, definitely. I still didn't write any Sevda songs. I actually did, but I never published it, so I kept it very secret for the time being.
0: Why?
1: I don't know.
0: It's a little bit scary
1: thing to present your own thoughts that way. Mm-hmm. And plus, it's a great responsibility. If you want to compare it to Sevda, then it has to be really something special. So it has to go through many filters before going out.
0: Maybe we hear them sometime.
1: Yeah, sometimes, yeah.
0: Another time, maybe in Amsterdam. Thank you so much for answering these questions, and I'll wish you a beautiful concert, Amira.
2: Exactly. Uko Total. I have no idea how he creates this sound.

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perched on her volcanic moors, before she ascended to the brightest object in the morning star sky, before the Greeks had her cast in marble, Aphrodite, and before they had her stolen in likeness and image from the Egyptians, Venus was a siren song. Venus was a shapeshifter. Venus called to hold

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0: woman. 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Kata was cared for, had a varied diet, and was buried wrapped tightly in cloth. She didn't do much physical work, one broken finger, a slightly curved spine. It's none of our business what colour her eyes, but science says blue. She made a hand sign for I am sick. Her hands said I am sick and were understood. Limestone, rune bull hissing, a goshawk's broken neck, we know it was boring. Sometimes, call her darling, call her Kata, daughter, bog girl, body, once blood, believed in God or was made to. Corpse, Our Lady of the Light Shoe was made of me and made of you, but less electric with less range to her food. We know she had a hairpin in when they laid her down, took off her ring, made her one living sister, drop a coin in, then sing. Viking mud, Viking sarcasm, Viking stomachs rumbling. She knew the sound of a wasp coughing. She knew the squealing wing beats of a giant metal bird, and the bird was her gulp-chunking husband, behaving in a little way, far away, burning little places, little farms, with little rivers and piglets in a little leaking rowboat with rusting rivets. She yearned to forgive him, the little shit, dying on his first little trip. We know he split her lip. We've seen his stone. It says, Kata placed this stone in memory of her husband Eric, who was a good young man killed in England. It says, farewell, Eric, you joined the dead club in England. What's left of Eric is 5 metres beneath the Lidl car park in Malden, Essex. You know Eric? Eric wet boots, Eric one thumb, scared of his mum, Eric sight hound, silver coin where his rotted pocket was, Eric thin beard, black tooth. Loved his little collection of coloured glass beads, gap, root, slack, brute, practical map reader, happy, loved insects, especially bees. And there's a worm feasting now on what was once his knees. And Eric is into the River Chelmer, into the Blackwater, washed out to sea, swallowed and pissed 1,000 times over. Bits of Eric make up Jacob, who stands smoking a Benson in the exact spot between Lidl and Quickfit where Eric fell 1,300 harpers ago. At the same exact moment as bits of Eric fall as rain on the kneeling archaeologist who gazes down at Kata in her limestone box, reading the body like a book. Someone might read your body like a book, unearthed and dead again. What we know is Kata had little thoughts all the time, then stopped, like us. She made a hand sign, asking us, let me rest. And she made it, and made it, and alas, we will not.
1: Woman was dat afkomstig van Tanning Presents Dead Club, een uitgave dus uit 2020. Dead Club is de meest recente cd van Tang. 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Tot het eind van dit programma nog één stuk van de cd Eating the Dead.

Well, okay, let's creep up on this a little bit, approach it carefully. The first thing to say is that when one does think, really, you know, get down to thinking about death and the place of death in our experience, the experience of life, we notice that if it's right that death is nothing to us individually, I'm not going to experience my own death, my own dying, yes, but not my own being dead, then that means that death, as I experience it, is other people's death. I experience death as grief and loss. I experience it as the page in the interesting book which suddenly disappears and it's no longer there, and the nostalgia

Billy Holly Holly Flex, Johnny Shoppy Shop Shop Show. Bobby Digga Digga, Jimmy Hendrix.

0: Cai cigano, cai camônigo. Já rangiu Century Fox, Galvin Mia, Cigarette, Billy Halle, Holly Fett.
1: Chup, chup, chup, chup.

人呀，人呀，人呀，人呀，人呀，人呀，人呀，人呀，人呀，人呀，人呀，人呀，人呀，人呀，人呀，人呀，人呀，人呀，人呀，人呀，人呀，人呀，人呀，人呀，人呀，人呀，人呀，人呀，人呀，人呀，人呀，人呀，人呀，人呀，人呀，人呀，人呀，人呀，人呀，人呀，人呀，人呀，人呀，人呀，人呀，人呀，人呀，人呀，人呀，人呀，人呀，人呀，人呀，人呀，人呀，人呀，人呀，人呀，人呀，人呀，人呀，人呀，人呀，人呀，人呀，人呀，人呀，人呀，人呀，人呀，人呀，人呀，人呀，人呀，人呀，人呀，人呀，人呀，人呀，人呀，人呀，人呀，人呀，人呀，人呀，人呀，人呀，人呀，人呀，人呀，人呀，人呀，人呀，人呀，人